0: It's a big station in a wonderful part of the country. God bless you guys. Go right ahead.
1: Thank you, Mark. You are absolutely a blessing. You know, you are truly the great one. I've been listening to you for decades, too.
0: Thank you, sir.
1: Well, I just wanted to say that, yes, sir, this MOA is startling to me. You know, they are stall artists. Iran, they're just going to stall. And I'm just praying that Donald Trump, our dear president, would recognize the window of opportunity we had to take Iran down, to get rid of the IRG, get rid of these mullahs. You know, they're Sharia extremist fanaticals, and they believe they have to summons the 13th Imam by creating a catastrophic and cataclysmic event. And so that's where we're at, and they're stalling. And there's 80 million Iranian, or should I say Persians, that want to be set free, and we kind of made a promise to them that we were coming to help them. And if we just sign this deal and allow this regime to go forward, everybody loses. If we could take them down, it would change the entire dynamics of the Middle East.
0: You're right.
1: And it's just so important that we do this now.
0: And we're here at the precipice. He's brought us to the precipice, but we can't seem to get into the over the finish line here. But you know what? The Iranians, that is the regime, is its worst enemy. So maybe they'll blow it. Time will tell, but I agree with you 100%, brother. 100%. Thank you, Ralph. Boy, I don't think I've had this much, these many compliments in a long time, Mr. Producer. Actually, all the callers are always great. They're always great. Let's take another call here. Cena, Rockville, Maryland, the great WMAL. How are you?
2: Hi, Mark. Can you hear me?
0: Sure.
2: Thank you for taking my call. I am an Iranian American of Jewish descent. I left Iran as a 13-year-old in 1979 on the onset of the revolution when the great Shah Pahlavi was the king of Iran. And us Jews really had it really good then. And first of all, I appreciate you being the voice of many Iranians. That is, you know, that goes without saying. You have a huge fan following all over of Iranians. And I want to echo what the caller just said before, that the regime is of the DNA of deceit and cheating, and they will never, ever come. But I want to say that I trust President Trump in what he has set out to do. Because even today, this morning, he talked about the 40,000-50,000 Iranians that were just recently killed and they were not armed and all that. So I really think that he's aware of everything. I don't think he doesn't.
0: Let me just
2: know.
0: Say this, Cena. I trust him too. It's the Iranian regime I don't trust. And when he's out of office, I do not trust the Democrat president. I do not trust some of these Republicans. I don't think they will have the fortitude that he does, and that's my big worry. 4, 5, 6, 10 years out, they violate that deal, and they will. They will. They're the enemy. What are we going to do about it? And in the case of the Democrats, we know what they'll do about it. It'll be worse than appeasement. They'll subsidize them. And he's the only Republican that's ever done anything about it. So that's my concern. All right, my brother, we're going to take a hard break. I really appreciate it. We have great callers here, and we're going to keep doing it. We'll be right back.
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7: 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It's June.

0: The U.S. Treasury quietly released its official financial report for 2025. It appears by its own numbers, the U.S. government seems insolvent. It's reported that the Treasury shows about $6 trillion in assets and over $47 trillion in liabilities. Add it all up, and it looks like the U.S. owes more than $130 trillion it doesn't have. 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
17: Cleveland is a travel writer, travel influencer, YouTuber, and his website is BillOnTheRoad.com. Good evening, Bill Cleveland.
18: Good evening, but we have to clarify, I am not an influencer. That is a bad, bad word, McGraw. Do not ever call. This is literally, no joke, I have it's called, in the business that I'm in, it's called a media kit, and I have this thing and I give it to destinations when I, you know, I'm thinking about coming and visiting and this and that. And it's got a little, you know, a little bio, and it's got some of my accomplishments and blah, blah, blah, whatever. And one of the things that I have in there in very big, bold letters is do not ever call me an influencer. There's a bad connotation with that, don't you think?
17: No. Well, I mean, if you're 13 and you're selling mascara, maybe it's not.
18: Well, I quit selling mascara years ago, but anyway, I'm well, and I hope you are as well.
17: Say hi to my Aunt Eileen, who listens every week.
18: Oh, yeah, Aunt Eileen, and don't tell me it's in California. It's in Thousand Oaks.
17: Very good. Yeah. Actually, it's 1500 Thousand Oaks. She upgraded. Hey-o.
18: Okay.
17: All right. Well, we're talking about the Great River Road, or are we talking about Route 66 or both? What are we talking about today?
18: Well, you kind of get a little mix of both. So I had a book event in Edwardsville, Illinois last night and decided to hang out a little bit longer and explore the area. I know the area pretty well, but you can always find new things. And so now this is great about Southwest Illinois. So you kind of get both. So you get the Great River Road, which I know we've talked about a little bit before, and then you get some Route 66 Americana, which is always a lot of fun. Edwardsville, so before I went to my event last night, I stopped at this little gas station. It's been there forever in Edwardsville, and they turned it into a little visitor center for folks who were coming into town and people who were doing Route 66, which, by the way, I just learned last night, and I didn't realize this, that Illinois has the largest stretch of Route 66 of any of the states. It's a lot of miles. And so, but what was really cool is, so I was stopping to take a photograph, and while I was doing this, all of these old classic cars kept pulling in one after another, and they just kept coming. And so they would pull into this gas station, and somebody would hop out of the car and, you know, take a picture of, you know, Bob and his hot rod or whatever it would be. And people were loving it. So if anybody is listening from the tourism office, that is a huge hit with people who were traveling down Route 66 in their classic cars. I mean, seriously, just like one right after another. And so that was pretty neat. But do you have a classic car, McGraw?
17: I do not have a classic car. I would love, but I look at them and then I don't buy them. So it's a lot cheaper that way.
18: I think you're right. I don't know much about cars either, but I like just looking at them. That's as long as somebody else owns them. But anyway, yeah, so I started my journey there, and so I'm gonna give you a handful of things that you can see, both exploring Route 66 in Southwest Illinois and also the Great River Road. But the first one I'm gonna mention is in Alton, Illinois. So this would be the Great River Road, if you're doing that. And it's

0: that concept of it just works. And, you know, with the addition of USB-C ports on iPhones and Android phones, cameras are capturing incredible photos and video, higher resolution, 4K video, and all of this means larger file sizes. And you fill up your phone so quickly with everything you want to capture every single moment, but you do have this constant worry of, what if my phone fills up? Do I have to spend more on iCloud? Is that the only way? And what we're really trying to deliver with this product is another way.
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0: do it.
1: Yeah.
0: And it's like, where? 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
2: Yeah.
0: Well, I mean, when he said that, I just went back to I said, stop doing what they did on Tommy Boy when Tommy Boy was, hey, we guarantee this. 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It's like,
2: yeah, exactly.
0: And it's just, well, like, a guarantee is only as good as the person who's offering you the guarantee.
2: And also, I saw a lot of this on social media yesterday. Well, art of the deal, art of the deal, art of the deal. Art of the deal starts with one thing. Trusting the other party, which you cannot do with this.
0: Really? Party. You saw people defending him with art of the deal?
2: Oh, yeah.
0: Was that early on in the day?
2: Yeah.
0: Wow.
2: Art of the deal, art of the deal. I don't want to hear anything about the art of the deal. Because the number one rule is you're only going to negotiate with somebody you can trust. And in business, in the private sector, we have laws that protect the deal in both parties.
0: Yeah, you sign a contract.
2: There is no guarantee. There is no international guarantee. Just magically wave your wand and there's an international guarantee that Iran will do it. Oh, we promise.
0: Yeah, and a contract in the United States is enforced by civil law.
2: That's what I was saying. Yeah, exactly.
0: So once you do it,
2: you have laws that protect both parties.
0: Right.
2: Get out of line, and you'll be in court, and you'll pay. There's no.
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6: Bethesda crashes reported on Wisconsin Avenue and Bradley Lane. Northbound George Washington Parkway north of the exit for the CIA. That's where we have a crash and delay starting to form. Heading into Woodbridge, 95 northbound. Finally, I have better news for you. Lanes reopen from our earlier tractor-trailer crash, but this has backed us up just north of 234 Dumfries. Again, I know you're at a standstill through there, but as you head into Woodbridge, the pace will get a little bit better here now that travel lanes are open. Now from GarageDoorRepair.com, the WMAL Weather Channel forecast.
7: Two pieces of today's weather will make it dangerous. It's the heat with a heat advisory, upper 90s with a heat index of 105, and late day storms, which could be severe. So an upper 90s with a heat index of 105 with late day storms. Those storms will continue into tonight, but sun shines back tomorrow 8-8. From the Weather Channel, Ray Stajic, WMAL.
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1: Out of America and then leave it. Gee, that's not really a grown-up position, is it? It really isn't. It's a horrible way to think about things. No, I thought we were all about trying to fix America. I thought that's what both sides are trying to do, is say, hey, this is my vision for the country. Why can't we make the country better this way? I see this problem. Let's discuss it and fix it. No, this is somebody who does have a substantial following, as I said. He's got a pretty large following. He's a mid-tier guy. He's saying, let's basically drain America and then leave it. Not exactly what I would call a beautiful idea. Not exactly what I would call an adult idea. He might even use the word rape America and then leave it. Or stab America and let it bleed out. It's disgusting to me. But he has a following. And we need to be aware of it. I do know that we've had maybe one of the greatest reactions to the question I asked earlier today in my history of guest hosting in the Chris Plant Show. We asked, what should we call the Gavin Newsom, Hunter Biden ticket that Gavin Newsom and Hunter Biden kind of joked about yesterday on Newsom's upcoming podcast, with potential for Newsom, Biden to be the 2028 Democrat ticket? What should we call them? And you guys have responded. Let me grab one more of those to add to my very lengthy list. I'll remind you, my idea was hair gel and hookers, but some of you have come up with even better. Let's go to Thomas in Tennessee. Thomas, you have the floor, sir.
2: Thank you. Thanks for taking my call, Matt.
1: You're welcome.
2: Can you hear me?
1: Yeah, you're coming in loud and clear. Sound great.
2: All right. My idea for the name of the ticket, the Foo Bar ticket.
1: And you know how much Chris appreciates acronyms. FUBAR ticket. I just want to see it on a bumper sticker with their two pictures above it.
2: I mean, you know, there is a thing called Etsy. You know, you can make your own stickers. I mean, you know, thank you for taking my call, Mike. Have a good day.
1: Thank you, brother. God bless you. Have a great weekend. Yes, Thomas in Tennessee with a good suggestion. You can go to Etsy and make your own stickers. There are all kinds of places you can make your own hats and stickers and shirts and all that stuff. The FUBAR ticket. And you know what? It kind of fits, doesn't it? All right, I'm going to take a break. We'll grab whatever remaining calls we can before we get out of here and put a bow on the show. It's Mike Opelka in for Chris Plant on The Chris Plant Show.
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11: It is the Chris Plant Show. Mike Opelka wrapping up what has been an absolute joy to be with you. Thank you, Jane, manning the phones or handling the phones. Jeff Wolf on the board for Michael Piercy today. And you, the audience, been incredible. I want to go to the phones once more, but first, we were talking about socialism and the Democrats' drift towards socialism. Wow. I forgot about this. Thank God Jeff Wolf reminded me. Donald Trump made mention of a potential socialist winning a Democrat city.
12: Here in Washington, D.C., there's a Democratic primary for mayor. One of the two leading candidates, Janice Lewis-George, is running a Zoran Mandami campaign. It's focused on socialist policies. How would you feel if she emerges victorious in next Tuesday's?
13: Well, I wouldn't like it, and maybe we'd take back Washington, run it on the federal basis. We won't put up with it. We're not going to lose our businesses. By the way, Washington now is a safe, beautiful place.
11: He's right. Safe, beautiful place. I like that attitude, Mr. President. I like it a lot. And speaking of, I like it a lot, we were talking earlier about all of the great names that you guys came up with for the Gavin Newsom, Hunter Biden campaign. Slick and Crack, Crack and Burn, the Showman and the Snowman, Grift and Graft, Eye Candy and Nose Candy. Oh, my God, that was so good. Tom and Jerry, Charisma and Burisma. Those were some of the goons. Making Grift Great Again. The Sodom and Gomorrah Party and Ticket. Let's go to Skip in Montgomery County, Maryland. Hello, Skip. You want to add to the list of potential names?
14: I sure do. I've got two possibilities. They're both kind of movie-related.
11: Okay.
14: One of them is Dumb and Dumber, and the other is Smokey and the Banger.
11: This is interesting because Dumb and Dumber, yeah, that works for me because, you know, we both use both sides of the aisle, use that to call out the other. But Smokey and the Banger, I guess, you know, Hunter would be mad that he's not the banger, but he has history of being Smokey, and Gavin Newsom has a history of inappropriate behavior with the wife of a campaign manager back in his day. And everybody seems to forget about that, which is kind of funny to me. Those are two good ones, Skip. Dumb and Dumber and Smokey and the Banger. We're going to have to work on this. God forbid that becomes the ticket. Or maybe that's a good thing if that becomes the ticket. Because that would mean whatever we put together should have a walk in the park against Smokey and the Banger. We'll see. I still don't believe Hunter Biden is a serious candidate. I think he's absolutely trying to find a way to create some kind of political action committee that will then fund his activities for the next 4 years, whatever they are. And I do hope he stays sober. I hope anybody who's fighting addiction stay sober. I have enjoyed my time here, as I said. Thank you all, everybody who reached out and participated. You are amazing people. Get out, have a great weekend, love your country, enjoy every sandwich, and testudo, my friends. Testudo.
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1: 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I'll do that. As soon as we ended the podcast this morning, jumped on that call, gathered some intel. 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I've got a lot more ahead on the Vince Show.
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An accident on the outer loop of the beltway at Ritchie Marlboro Road has been cleared, but traffic is still slow from Pennsylvania Avenue. And in Tyson's Corner, in the express lanes on the outer loop between the Leesburg Pike and 66, that portion of the express lanes closed due to an accident at this time. In Stafford, there is an accident on northbound 95 at Courthouse Road, and that has traffic jammed from the Centerport Parkway. And in College Park, watch out for the accident on 95 southbound before the beltway, with delays beginning at 212. Now from GarageJoyPair.com, here's a WMAL Weather Channel forecast.

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4: You know, Carmelo Anthony, you know, the murderer who was just convicted this week in Texas for the stabbing death of Austin Metcalf, his parents are now doing the media circuit. And let's be honest, they're lying. They're just lying about the circumstances that led to their son being imprisoned. Why?
5: So do you believe your son received a fair trial?
6: Absolutely not.
7: Absolutely not.
6: Absolutely not. And we're going to keep fighting. Mm-hmm. We will not stop fighting for justice for my son. Mm-hmm.
5: And as parents, have you all struggled with guilt? You know, asking yourselves, is there anything differently? I know, Kayla, you said you wish you had gone to that track meet. Is there anything that you both wish you could have done differently?
4: Yeah, told him not to bring a knife.
7: Just being rebellious. I was told, don't talk to this person. Don't talk to this person. I feel like it was just a setup. Now, say they told us, go get white attorneys. Every black person I went to a white attorney. No white attorney, they set him up, pushed him. Hey, here you go. I mean, no objections. It was.
4: He's not in jail because of his skin color. He's in jail because he stabbed a man to death. That's why he's in jail. It's as straightforward as it gets. And they were even lying about the composition of the jury. They're like all white. They weren't all white. There were Asian jurors, Indian jurors, female jurors. It was a diverse jury that all found this guy guilty. You know, and then there's like the reaction. You saw the people outside the courthouse being like, what do I tell my black sons? An amazing social media video.
8: What do you want us to do? What do you want us to do at this point? What? I'm lost for words. I don't know what to do. I got 5 boys. I don't know what. I ain't got nothing to tell them no more. You can't walk away no more. What do you want us to do?
4: A black man sitting.
7: I also had 5 boys.
4: With his black sons.
7: I'm going to go ahead and try something. Today, boys, when you go out into school, don't stab any other kids.
4: That's great advice. What do you want me to do? Yeah, but raise your kids right. You turn around, do like he did. Turn around, tell all your black sons, don't stab anybody. In fact, I don't care what color your son is. Tell him, hey, don't stab anybody at school today. I'll be back with you on Monday on The Vince Show.
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25: There is a reported incident now on the outer loop of the Beltway in the vicinity of Telegraph Road along the left and the center lanes. So use caution there. This is also affecting the left side of the local lane, so do be aware of that. Now, there is also another accident right now in Tysons in the express lanes on the outer loop between the Leesburg Pike and 66 along the left side of the roadway there. And in Stafford, watch out for the accident on northbound 95 after Courthouse Road in the right lane. That has traffic jam from the Centerport Parkway. Now from GarageDoryPair.com, here's a WMAL Weather Channel forecast.
26: Hot, humid afternoon in record territories. The upper 90s will have a heat index of 105. Showers and thunderstorms later could be severe. Showers and thunderstorms tonight could be severe early. And then clearing late, upper 60s. Sunshine tomorrow, upper 80s. From the Weather Channel, Ray Stajic, WMAL.
24: Right now, it's 98 degrees at Reagan National. 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
4: Why, howdy there, and happy Friday to you. It is Friday. Glorious, sweltering, sticky, blech. It's Washington Friday. What are you going to do? I'm Derek Hunter. This is The Derek Hunter Show. The number to be a part of it, 888-630-9625, should you wish to sound off. There's a lot going on in the world. I want to talk a little bit about, just really briefly, because honestly, unless something's happening now, and I don't think something's happening right now, this Iran situation, we're sitting on the cusp of a deal. We're sitting there. We might be doing this. We might be doing the other thing. This is, Iran doesn't have an incentive to care about a deal. Well, what about their account? They don't care about their account. The people in charge are true believers. We haven't killed them all. We've killed the people who are at the top, the top three layers. Well, if you got like, if you ever had Smith Island cake, there's like 10 layers. We wiped out the first half of it. All right, great. There's still a whole bunch of other people. I would argue that the higher you get, the longer you stay at the top, the less likely you are to buy into the, we must create Armageddon to bring the 11th Mufti or whatever. I don't even know enough to care or care enough to know. But it, bring them back, that sort of thing. But doesn't seem to be that way.
0: They do have a survival instinct. They're not suicidal. They are content to live underground. Remember what Osama bin Laden did in the name of the cause, right? It's the same sort of cause. What did Osama bin Laden do? Osama bin Laden was filthy rich. Osama bin Laden was from a fabulously wealthy family. He was, in many ways, the Graham Plattner of Al-Qaeda. He was a filthy rich guy. And he lived in caves. And then he lived in a small compound where he was essentially a prisoner. In that compound in Abbottabad, Pakistan. He was essentially a prisoner. What the hell? Guy got hundreds of millions of dollars. The guy could be living a life. He's living the life that he wants to live. It doesn't make any sense to me. It would be like, well, I don't have to use Elon Musk, who congratulations on becoming a trillionaire. But Howard Hughes, think of Howard Hughes. He did it for different reasons, but similar reasons. Mental disorders. He was, I don't know if he was the world's richest man at the time, but he was pretty damn rich. He was a billionaire at a time when there weren't a whole lot of billionaires. And he lived in seclusion in a casino penthouse because he was paranoid of germs and had all sorts of mental problems. Okay? Osama bin Laden, kind of the same thing. Different sort of mental problems. He was convinced that his religion was commanding him to murder. I don't know. I would think that if God were all-powerful, if the God you believe in is all-powerful, and he wanted all non-believers dead, I would assume that, like Thanos, snap them fingers could take care of it. Just saying. Just say, if he wanted to create a world where everybody was an obedient, you know, guard dog, you wouldn't create somebody with free will. You have the box of parts. You could make them however you want. So making them that way seems a little counterproductive. Unless you've got lots of time on your hands. You go, you know what? Everybody will come around or they'll be killed. I don't really care. That goes pretty much for all religions. If the freedom of choice, free thought, individuality, you really start to question it, you dig down. I have questions. But some people don't. And in some ways, I'm envious of people who just go, well, I just accept this God's will, whatever. But I don't see people like that, at least Christians like that, and I know plenty of them, who take it to the point of self-destruction, take it to the point of indifference to human life. Osama bin Laden did. You look at that and you go, the guy could live any way he wants, anywhere he wanted, and all he had to do was not kill people, and he chose to kill people. The leaders of Iran have plenty of money. And inside Iran, they don't really need money. They see something they want, they take it. That can be physical property. That can be your daughter. It doesn't matter. Because what are you going to do? Hey, don't do that. They will kill you. They don't matter. Either they don't care about the sanctity of human life, or they get high on their own supply and genuinely believe they're doing the will of God, and so then whatever they do, they're allowed to do because it's the will of God. Neither is particularly sane or productive, but none of it is conducive to deal-making. They're not to be trusted, they aren't trustworthy, and they seek nothing in return except time. And unfortunately, in watching the president over the last 6 weeks, I look at it and I go, if you are so, he seems very interested in a deal. And I can understand that having to order the deaths of human beings has to weigh on anybody and everybody who's ever done it. There's a reason the presidency ages people. But that's the job. And there comes a point at which the responsibility shifts. You stop, or we do this. And if you're sitting there going, we're going to cut a deal, we need a deal, they're close to a deal, and they keep saying, well, we'll think about it, we might sign this, and you keep stopping doing what you're doing, stop the punishment. Anybody who's ever raised kids realizes if you issue an ultimatum or tell your kid, if you do this, then that, and then they do that, and you don't do what you said you were going to do, you don't punish them, you don't ground them, you don't take away the whatever it is, they know that the line you drew doesn't mean anything. Remember Barack Obama's red line in Syria. If they were to use biological or chemical weapons, that would be a red line for me. They did. The response from the Obama administration was nothing. Guess what they learned? The word of the Obama administration means nothing. The threats from the Obama administration mean nothing. Obviously, the threats from Donald Trump mean something more. He has acted, and justifiably so, but at enough time when you say we're going to cut a deal, we need a deal, we want a deal, we want a straight open, you realize that you are on the losing side, but you have the upper hand. And it looks bad. And you say, we're going to bomb you, and then you don't. We're going to bomb you, and then you don't, and then eventually you do. We bombed them yesterday, or 2 days ago. Great. I'm all in favor of all in or all out. Either one is fine with me. I'd much rather see the all in but air support for any of Iran's neighbors who might want to go and take a big chunk of it. Iran has not always existed. Persia is a region that has always existed and will always exist. But the country of Iran hasn't always existed. It's a 20th century creation. There's no reason it has to survive the 21st. Slice and dice, take the pieces, hunt down the leadership, as it were. Do what you will. You gave them the chance. They chose not to exercise their freedom. So be it. But in promising, we're going to go and bomb again, the president said, Iran wants a deal. They've cut a deal. So I called off the strike at the last minute. Great. Except that it didn't work. It didn't take. Drones were launched last night, and the U.S. intercepted them. Just because they didn't hit their target doesn't mean it isn't a violation of the ceasefire. It is a violation of the ceasefire. It's about the 300th violation of the ceasefire. At a certain point, you go all in or you go all out. And sadly, I think the president is more concerned about domestic politics. But I can tell you the one thing the American people like more than anything else is winning. Winning. It doesn't matter if the Iranian regime were to topple, if the government were to go down, and anything took its place, the American people would be ecstatic. Because the SOBs who have killed Americans over the last 47 years will be gone. The power structure will be gone. Will it be messy? Maybe that's up to the Iranian people or to Saudi Arabia, Jordan, and whoever else wants to go in there and take a slice of Iran. I don't care. One condition, Saudi Arabia and Jordan, will provide you with all the air cover you want as you go in and wipe out the Iranian military. But know this, that when it is said and done, we're going to go where the radioactive material is and we're going to extract it. If you get in our way, if you get in our way as our friends, there's going to be trouble. And you make sure there is trouble if they get in their way, but I don't think they'll get in the way. It's pretty simple, pretty straightforward. If that's our objective, you make it clear and unambiguous that that's our objective. Instead of every single day, we're getting closer, we're getting closer, we're getting closer, we're not getting closer. You know what happens when you get closer? If you've ever been the kid sitting in the back seat going, are we there yet, are we there yet, are we there yet? Eventually, in addition to annoying the hell out of your parents, you get there. You don't keep going further away. You don't look at the GPS and say, well, it said we were half an hour away. Now it says we're 45 minutes away, unless there's a traffic jam. I would very much like to see this come to an end. I would very much like to see this come to an end in a positive way for the world. And realistically, the only way for it to come to an end in a positive way for the world is for the Iranian regime to no longer exist. Maybe it's that the Iranian country no longer exists too. Again, I don't care about that. There is no massive, long, storied history of Iran. There is a massive, long, storied history of Persia. That's why, you know, like, are those, is that an Iranian rug? No, is that a Persian rug? It's not Iranian art, it's Persian art. We can get back to that. Persia will continue to exist. Iran doesn't have to. And the sooner we recognize that, as soon as our leadership acknowledges that, then suddenly the people in Iran who aren't really going without the leadership there, maybe that would put the fear of death in them. Maybe that. Just like Hitler did not want, if Hitler, there's a school of thought that Hitler might not have committed suicide if the Americans were to take Berlin. But he did not want to be taken by the Soviet Union because the Soviet Union, Stalin, he betrayed Stalin in the deal they had. And he knew that he was going to absolutely catch hell for that. He was going to be tortured and whatever, be probably paraded around. He saw what happened to Mussolini. He didn't want that. So he took the coward's way out. The Iranian regime, the leadership, is the same way. And you go, well, we wiped out the top layers of leadership. Yes, we wiped out the top layers of leadership, those people who gave the orders, most of the orders. The people who are left are the people on the local level, the people below the fold, the people who carried out the orders. You will hate the person who ordered somebody executed because they showed their hair or they were gay or whatever. Yeah, your friend was gay and you'll hate that person. You'll absolutely loathe the person who did it. You'll loathe the person who tortured them and executed them. If your sister was going to be executed for protesting against the regime and the so-called holier-than-thou religious police, they decided to rape her a bunch of times to prevent her from getting into paradise before they executed her. What do you think somebody who had a loved one go through that would do to the person who did that to their loved one? Which do you think they live in more fear of? The idea that Americans might find out where they're hiding in a bunker or in a tent in the woods or whatever, the chance that they will, if you move every night, they'll move every night. They're fine with that. Osama bin Laden lived in the mountains, in the caves, and then in a prison, essentially. He was fine with it. No, they really live in fear of the people they tortured, the people they tormented, the people they terrorized, getting a hold of them. It has been a long time, but everybody does remember what happened to Mussolini. Everybody does know what happened to Ceausescu. Everybody knows when the people do get their hands on their oppressors, it's not pretty for the oppressors. It's justice in its most rabid, violent form. But it ain't pretty. Poetic justice, sure, but it ain't pretty. So which do you think they live in more fear of? The president maybe finding them and then dropping a bomb where they are and it actually damaging the bunker they're hiding in? Or being chased down the street? It's not just the people of Iran that they've tormented and tortured. They've funded terror in the region. All of their neighboring countries would love nothing more than to wipe these people off the face of the earth, but do so slowly with power tools and rusty nails. Either do that or let him go. Go get the nuclear material and that's it. They're not going to capitulate because they have no reason to capitulate. They fear their own people and their neighbors a hell of a lot more than they fear us, because they know that we have standards, that we have lines we won't cross, that we have an opposition in this country that's essentially on their side, because on the other side is Republicans and Donald Trump. That's how perverse what the Democrats are doing is, and how they're helping our enemies. The president can stop that. I hope he does. And most of us were never taught basic financial skills, which has left many savers feeling unsure about how retirement planning works. One question to ask, or even where to start, what questions do you ask? Where do you start? How do you get this ball rolling? Most people have no idea. 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
25: Slow going traffic on the inner loop of the Beltway from 123 to the 270 spur, and delays continue headed from 355 to New Hampshire Avenue. On the inner loop after Ritchie Marlboro Road, there is an accident causing delays from 95. And on the inner loop near Telegraph Road, there was a report of an incident there. Outer loop is heavy from Van Dorn Street to the Wilson Bridge, and also delays through Tyson's between 123 and the Little River Turnpike. There is still crash activity on northbound 95 after Courthouse Road along the right side, and traffic is jammed from Warrington Road. Southbound side is heavy through Springfield and from Lorton in towards Woodbridge. Now from GarageDoorRepair.com, here's a WMAL Weather Channel forecast.
26: Hot, humid afternoon in record territories. The upper 90s will have a heat index of 105. Showers and thunderstorms later could be severe. Strong gusty winds, hail, maybe a tornado mixed in there. Showers and thunderstorms tonight could be severe early, and then clearing late, upper 60s. Sunshine tomorrow, upper 80s. From the Weather Channel, Ray Stajic, WMAL.
0: It is hot, 95 degrees outside.
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24: WMAL News at 3:30. I'm Heather Curtis. Montgomery County Executive Mark Elrich puts the brakes on data center development today, signing a six-month moratorium on data centers. He says it's not a ban, but rather gives the county time to put rules in place governing data centers.
15: I don't want an approval coming out of my permitting department before the guidelines are created.
24: He says the county's current zoning and permitting rules for any kind of development don't address concerns people have about data centers. A federal judge indefinitely blocks President Trump's $1.8 billion anti-weaponization fund set up to compensate people who believe they were victims of a weaponized Justice Department. Earlier this month, acting AG Todd Blanche told Congress the government was scrapping its plans for the fund after fierce bipartisan backlash. Government attorneys have argued that lawsuits challenging the fund are now moot, but plaintiff's attorneys aren't satisfied by Blanche's assurances that the fund will not move forward. WMAL Sports, defending champ D.C. Defenders face Louisville tomorrow afternoon in the UFL's United Bowl at Audi Field in the district. Traffic and weather next.
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9: Bum, bum, bum, bum, bum, bum. Welcome back. Yeah, I just, I had some thoughts on the Iran thing, because you just sit there and you watch it and you just think, something's got to give. Make them pay. Or just go away. If you're not going to follow through, don't do it. Yeah, let's talk to line one, William in Warrington. Hey, William.
17: Hey, Derek. So I know a lot of people are talking about how Iran, you know, took down one of our helicopters, but for like the Iranian drones, whatever, they aren't designed to actually hit any aerial targets. I mean, they can hit some moving vehicles, but they're GPS located.
9: I don't really care how it happened. It happened, and that's what the president was responding to. My problem isn't that the president responded to that. It's that it took that for the president to respond. How many different attempts had been made before that? This one made it through, fluke or on purpose, doesn't really matter. And that's what the problem is, in my opinion. You say, we got a ceasefire while we work this out, and every day they're launching drones at you that you're easily shooting down. That's not a ceasefire. That's not people operating in good faith. That is a weakened government trying to be a nuisance or put on a show or whatever. I don't really care what they're doing or why they're doing it. I care that it's being done, and they need to be punished for it. And if that means, I know they're reluctant, boy, if we wipe out their infrastructure, boy, if we wipe out their government, it could be a failed state. I don't really care what happens. I want the nuclear material. And the Iranian people can decide. And if the Iranian people, you know, sit on the pot for too long and don't do their business, then somebody else will come in and do it for them. All you can do is give people the opportunity, William. And if they don't take advantage of it, then So be it.
17: I mean, I don't see. I mean, if you're going for the trying to get rid of Keith from getting a nuclear weapon, I mean, the like then you know regime change is the exact like is would guarantee they try to go for a nuclear weapon because if you like you can't make a deal with them and then try to overthrow them. Either you overthrow them or you're making a deal with them. Those are not the. You know, you can't do both.
9: Well, right. They're trying to cut a deal. But if the people in charge now aren't willing to cut a deal, then wipe them out. And just leave the power vacuum or give it to Saudi Arabia and Jordan and Egypt. Whoever else wants a piece of Iran, go ahead and do it. And that's it. I don't care if Iran continues to exist after this. I'm not sure the world needs it. I know the world doesn't need Iran to exist because the world existed for most of its history without Iran existing.
17: I'd say half of Lebanon needs Iran because, you know, they're getting Israel's just taking the country.
9: Yeah, no, half of Lebanon hates Iran because Hezbollah is ruling over them and oppressing them and launching rockets into Israel, which Israel has every right and does respond to, and it ends up scaring and tormenting and damaging Lebanon and Lebanese people. They don't want that anymore. So now would be the time to rise up for any of these people over there if they genuinely... The problem we have, William... is the problem we had in Afghanistan and a problem we had in Iraq is we believe that everybody wants to be free. And we believe that in the way we understand what free means. And so we believe that if we just get rid of these tyrannical governments, we would create a situation where the people would rise up and they would have their own constitutional convention. They'd basically adopt a democracy, blah, blah, blah. They don't want that. At least a huge percentage of them don't want that. Not because they've rejected it. It's because they don't have the concept of it. They don't understand the concept. It's never been a factor in their lives. It's one thing to have studied a country. It's another thing to have visited the country. And it's the same sort of thing. You know, we think the natural state of human beings is free. It's not. It is, you know, the goat farmer in Afghanistan who was in the rural Tora Bora region was as free as it ever occurred to him to be. Even when the Taliban was oppressing the people, they were leaving that guy alone because he wasn't doing anything. He was just existing, doing what his ancestors had been doing for 500 years. And so he didn't notice that what was going on in, you know, Kabul, he didn't care. It didn't impact his life in any meaningful way. And to the extent that it did, he shared their religious beliefs by and large. So his life didn't change. If we told him, well, we got rid of the Taliban, you're free now, he'd go, I don't know what that means. I've got to go and do what I've been doing every day of my life. And we didn't seem to understand that. We think that, and wrongly so, that the natural state of human beings, that they desperately all aspire to be free. And you can see that in Russia. When the Soviet Union collapsed, some European satellites did become free. Russia did for a little bit. And it didn't really take. And they are what they are now. They would love to get the band back together. They don't want to be free. They don't know what to do with it. It's not... Before the Soviet Union, there was the Tsar. It was never really a free place. They don't have the concept of it. That's what makes the United States on our 250th birthday so unique and so special. We came up with this pretty much on our own through, you know, some examples in history and some philosophy writings in the past, but we're the ones who implemented it and implemented it successfully. The rest of the world has seen what we've done for 250 years. Some places have followed suit-ish, and others have rejected it. So Iran isn't waiting to be free, isn't desperate. I thought that the people would have risen up by now. I thought that they wanted to be, maybe they killed them all. Maybe it's because right before we attacked, they murdered 40,000 of their own citizens who were protesting the government. Maybe we waited too long by a month. It's hard to have a revolution when the revolutionaries are all dead. But whatever the case, I don't care. All we did, we gave them the opportunity. If they chose not to avail themselves of it, they chose not to avail themselves of it. Hope that makes sense, William. I appreciate the phone call. Move on from this. But I just, it's one of those things where you just sit there and you go, I don't. You can lead a horse to water, you can't make him drink. And you'll drive yourself crazy if you try to. Since I'm already sort of talking about people who are fans of the president, I know that I'm irritating some fans of the president. I'm a fan of the president too, but you know, you got to call it like I see it. This story is just weird. And this story is counterproductive. And this story coming out is, I mean, I guess it's helpful in that it's not coming out in October. Get it out and done and over with before this. But it just strikes me as counterproductive at any time. And it is the Wall Street Journal. Trump and allies are working on plan to expunge impeachments. What? Yeah. President Trump and his allies have discussed pushing lawmakers to pass a resolution aimed at voiding his first term impeachments, according to people familiar with the matter. It's all a bunch of anonymous sources, so I'm not really sure how truthful this is, but it has been, the president has spoken on it in the past, and he's in favor of it, so we'll see. The resolution would allow Trump to claim a symbolic victory on a matter that has dogged him since his first term, part of a broader effort to burnish his presidential legacy. It would have little legal significance, however, because the Constitution provides no procedure for undoing an impeachment, according to experts, according to everybody. This is meaningless. It is a waste of time, and it will only serve to reopen the anger that, if you felt anger on January 6th, it'll just serve to pull that scab off. There's no benefit to it. History records that Donald Trump was impeached twice. There are records of two trials in the United States Senate. If the House declares what a House, previous House did, it doesn't matter. You're not going to be able to wipe it from the record. You're not going to be able to wipe it from the Senate. So even if you did manage to wipe it from the House record, there'd still be two trials and all the news stories and everything else. There's two trial records in the Senate. I think the president should wear it as a badge and say, look at what these people did to me, based on these lies, based on this garbage, blah, blah, blah. You want to hang this on me? Fine. Bring it on. I don't care, because I'm still here and I'm still fighting for what I believe in. Trying to change that somehow only reminds people of it. I don't think anybody's going to be really upset about the Ukrainian thing, especially with what Joe Biden ended up being, obviously. And the transcript of it. Everybody saw that. A lot of people saw that as garbage to begin with. But the January 6th one, it just gives Democrats more reason to talk about it. And you don't want to give Democrats more reason to talk about, or any reason to talk about anything other than what they want to do. Because what they want to do is wildly unpopular. It's not my opinion. It is the result of all the data. It is what is the data points to. And so I look at this as a vanity project. You've already got a narrative going. The people who support the president don't believe it. But the people who don't like the president are hammering it home. And then there's the people in the middle who aren't paying attention, who are susceptible to the suggestions of the people who don't like the president, because there are more outlets conveying their message. And the message is that he cares more about himself than anybody else. It's counterproductive. President should forget it. Nobody's going to forget what happened. History is going to be cruel to Donald Trump in the short term, because all the historians now are leftists. If you really want to shape history in the future, do good now. Do good now. Focus like a laser on what makes people's lives better and not what makes your legacy better. It's like, well, it's a convicted killer getting their record expunged. Hunter Biden got a pardon, right? Hunter Biden got a pardon for his gun problem and his IRS problem. He got a pardon from it, from his dad. Everybody knows he was convicted. Literally, everybody knows he was convicted. He's not a convicted felon anymore because of the pardon, but we all know what happened and we all know how it came to be. You're not

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1: They cared about young black men. They might say, hey, you know, you're in a society where 87% of people are not young black men and not black at all, and they don't subscribe to, you know, the kind of nonsense you're talking about. So don't stab people or they will arrest you and put you in jail for the rest of your life. You may even think that's unjust. You may even think, you know, if morally I'm entitled to go murder people who look at me cross-eyed. But as a practical matter, you're either going to get shot by the cops or you're going to get locked away forever. The vast majority of dummies who do these things go to jail. Very few of them actually manage to weasel their way out of a conviction. So if you care about young black men, even if you believe the morally bankrupt crap that people are slinging around, you might say, hey, just a hint, don't murder anybody, because they're not going to take it well, and they're going to put you in jail for the rest of your miserable life.
2: Let me just grab the pen here. Get that, because I'm gonna
1: You're getting that all down.
2: Do not murder. Do not.
1: Underline not.
2: I have to change a massive order on some T-shirts that I had just put in to add the word not. It didn't occur to me. Kurt Schlichter, townhall.com. That's why they pay you the big bucks. God, I'm so sad. I feel weird and sad for our species. Kurt Schlichter, thanks for coming on this glorious Friday. Enjoy the ocean.
1: Thanks for having me. Ahoy.
2: Let's go to the Hadid Carpet Cleaning Traffic Center, shall we?
3: On the Beltway and Tyson's on the outer loop between the Leesburg Pike and 66, there is an accident blocking three right lanes, and that has traffic jammed up from the Dulles Toll Road. A couple of road closures due to accidents right now. In Woodlawn, Route 1 is closed southbound between Mount Vernon Memorial Highway and the Fairfax County Parkway due to an accident. In Fairfax, there is a crash that has Annandale Road closed between Kearns Road and Arlington Boulevard. That is closed in both directions. And in Centerville, Bull Run Post Office Road is still closed in both directions. North of Sudley Road at Sudley Forest Court due to a serious accident. 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Here's a WMAL Weather Channel forecast.
4: Risk of severe weather through the evening. A severe thunderstorm watch till 9 p.m. this evening. Storms could have damaging winds to develop, and a heat advisory through the evening as well for feels like temps to 105. Rest of the day into the evening after a high in the upper 90s and heat indices to 105 will drop down to 67 tonight. Storms that go across this evening could be strong to severe with damaging winds, frequent lightning, heavy rain. And then again, overnight 67 with skies clearing out. Mainly sunny on Saturday, a high of 88. More showers and storms likely after 2 p.m. Sunday, a high of 91. I'm meteorologist Mark Thibodeau from the Weather Channel on WMAL.
2: Isolated thunderstorms mostly to the south and the west. Still moving slowly, 84 degrees. That's all the time we have for this week. Holy Frankton, and the time flies. We'll be back on Monday to do it all over again because the stupid never stops. Have a great weekend.
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13: Now. WMAL News at 6. I'm Heather Curtis. If your commute home normally involves the Arlington Memorial Bridge, you'll need to take a different route. The bridge is closing just right now, along with parts of Constitution Avenue and other downtown streets, for the UFC Freedom 250 events. And the main event on President Trump's 80th birthday on Sunday will be able to continue.
14: Today, a judge denied a last-ditch effort to block the Freedom 250 fight. Two Virginians filed a lawsuit earlier this week, but a judge ruled that they did not have the legal standing to bring that case to court, although he did not actually rule on whether the planned fight on White House grounds was legal. The judge did, though, agree with the administration that halting the event would cause substantial financial harm to the people involved, including the president.
13: 7 News' Scott Thuman. Montgomery County doesn't have any data center regulations in place, so the executive's buying some time to create them.
15: Today I'm signing an executive order directing the Department of Permitting Services to temporarily pause the acceptance and processing of permit applications for new data centers.
16: With much to consider having data centers as a neighbor.
15: Energy consumption and the resulting effect on energy costs, water use, environmental impacts, visual impacts on neighboring communities, effects on parks and natural resources.
16: Elrich wants to get it right.
15: I don't want an approval coming out of my permitting department before the guidelines are created.
16: The executive order can be lifted early if that happens, or be extended past the 6 months until permanent protocol is in effect. Scotland on WMAL and WMAL.com.
13: With just weeks left before a deadline for Virginia lawmakers to pass a budget, the State House and Senate released dueling proposals today. House Speaker Don Scott says his chamber's version, backed by Governor Abigail Spanberger, does not get rid of the controversial data center tax credit, which has held up budget passage, but it does propose a data center accountability commission to study their impacts and give legislators a report they can use to make informed decisions next legislative session.
17: We get to look under the hood, see what's going on in a responsible, thoughtful, sober-minded way, build a real framework, and then execute.
13: Senate Finance Committee Chair Louise Lucas says data centers have already been studied. Her chamber's proposal would establish a tiered state impact fee on data centers. Senate Majority Leader Scott Surivel says lawmakers have a ways to go, and he looks forward to continuing negotiations. Also included in the budget unveiled by the Virginia House today, language to set up a retail market for recreational pot in July of 2027. Delegate Paul Krizak says he, the governor, and state Senate leaders have been in talks, and
18: we have a deal, and it's just a matter of finishing the legal edits.
13: He says details will be announced on Tuesday morning. The deal comes after Governor Abigail Spanberger vetoed legislation that would have allowed legal recreational pot sales to start in January. Up next, traffic and weather.
19: How did I lose weight? And I did. Lean, right here. I did. I love this stuff. Listen, Brickhouse Nutrition been with me for a long time. So chatting with Miles, I'm up at like 2:35. True story, I never minded being 2:35, but you know what minded? My knees that were falling apart and my back. 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So 2:35 was a lot. I said, I got to lose some LBs, Miles. He said, Dan, we're going to sic our team of docs and researchers on it, and we're going to get you a really good product because I don't want to take a lot of these needles and stuff. 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
20: On the Beltway in Tysons, there is still crash activity on the outer loop between the Leesburg Pike and 66, where three right lanes are blocked. One lane is getting by to the left, and traffic is jammed from the Georgetown Pike. Also heavy on the outer loop from Van Dorn Street to the Wilson Bridge. Inner loop heavy from the Dulles Toll Road towards the Spur, and delays continue towards Bethesda in towards College Park. Several other accidents to watch out for in Virginia. On Braddock Road at Shanley Farm Circle, there is a crash. And also in Centerville, there is an accident that has Bull Run Post Office Road closed at Studley Forest Court. Earlier accident, though, in Woodlawn on southbound Route 1 at Mount Vernon Memorial Highway cleared, and all lanes have been reopened. Now from GarageDroidPair.com, here's a WMAL Weather Channel forecast.
13: A severe thunderstorm watch is in effect for our region until 9 tonight. Showers and thunderstorms likely. Right now at Reagan National 83, I'm Heather Curtis on WMAL.
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0: Crash activity continues on the outer loop of the Beltway between the Leesburg Pike and 66 along three right lanes. Traffic is getting by in one lane to the right, and traffic is very heavy from the Claire Barton Parkway. In Fairfax, there is still a crash that has Annandale Road closed in both directions between Kearns Road and Arlington Boulevard at Darwin Drive. And in Fredericksburg, there is an accident with 218, Virginia 218 closed in both directions between Littlewind Road and Ferry Road. In Centerville, there is still a crash on Westbound Braddock Road at Chanley Farm Circle and an accident on Bull Run Post Office Road. That is still closed in both directions at Sudley Road. Now from GarageDoorRepair.com, here's the WML Weather Channel forecast.
1: Tonight, showers and thunderstorms early. Some could be severe, then clearing. Lows around 68. Tomorrow, sunny with highs around 88.
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0: effectively dismissed it. But that's when he was in a dark period. Now he's, you know, he's enlightened. She said she does not have her old text with Platner because she deleted all his messages when she found out he was cheating. The woman underscored that Platner was never violent, never did anything without her consent. Critically, she's not the first woman to have screenshots of private messages describing the tattoo before it became publicly known. See, the tattoo's important. You might, well, it's a tattoo, for God's sake. When you go out of your way to put a tattoo like that on your body, you're a neo-Nazi. That's what he's trying to conceal, that he was a neo-Nazi. You understand? The Power Hour is next. Hour 3 will take calls at the bottom of next hour. We'll be right back.
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7: A deal almost done. I'm Lisa Lacera, Fox News. The U.S. and Iran have agreed to the wording of an agreement that would end the conflict.
8: That would kickstart a new 60-day implementation phase. The Strait of Hormuz would be opened. The U.S. blockade would be lifted. Iranian media is reporting that Iran would get billions of dollars up front at the signing. The Vice President of the United States, J.D. Vance, said not so fast, posting to Truth Social, quote, "The Iranians are not receiving any cash and no funds are being released for simply signing a deal or attending a meeting. The deal is structured to ensure that the U.S. and its allies' concerns are prioritized, and that if the Islamic Republic of Iran meets its obligations, then economic benefits will